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I feel like it's raining all over the world. 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

0: This is the night shift on Midtown's Radio. 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
1: The top stories this hour. Prince Harry and Meghan are moving back to the UK from America this month. They'll remain non-working royals living outside London with their two children enrolled in British schools. The King was told on Sunday. The Duke of Sussex previously said he didn't feel safe bringing his family here because they're not eligible for taxpayer-funded security except within royal residences. Here's our royal correspondent, Laura Bundock.
2: Relations remain really difficult between Harry and his brother, Prince William. They don't speak. I think the arrival of the Sussexes does change the optics. The circus that is bound to follow Meghan and Harry will, by association, be really uncomfortable for the Prince and Princess of Wales.
1: Year 11 students in England will be able to view their GCSE results this morning on an app for the first time. Pupils across Northern Ireland and Wales are also getting their grades later. Leading doctors say children should never vape, as in it shouldn't be seen as a harmless part of growing up. A review's linked vaping to higher rates of breathing problems in young people. Fines for illegally dumping waste are rising from £300 to £5,000 after the Prime Minister called it a problem that's blighted communities for too long. The government's to fund clean-up work at three sites in England. Celtic beat Austrian side LASK 3-0 to win the first leg of their Champions League group stage playoff tie. They'll meet again next week. Manager Martin O'Neill thinks there's still work to do.
3: I think we're capable of scoring, which we probably would need to do. But they are a fine side. I'm not playing it down at all. I think that this game, our goals were just fantastic. Good enough to win any football match. But we've got a long way to go yet.
1: And cinemas are considering banning Meta's AI glasses over piracy concerns. Cameras are embedded inside the frame, with some theatre, pub and restaurant groups stopping owners using them to record on their premises.
0: 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Music to relax to through to dawn. When you have

I could be a millionaire if I had the money. I could own a mansion. No, I don't think I'd like that. But I might write a song that makes you laugh. Now that would be funny. And you could

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0: 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We hope you had a restful and peaceful night. Time to put the kettle on as we play you non-stop music to get your day off to a great start.
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Good morning and welcome to Middowns Radio. 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

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Once

an old mammy falls on her knees. Yes. 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

0: Zad, very healthy, Dr. Zad. Yeah. Good evening, everybody.
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Thanks for being with us on Wake Up with Mid Downs Radio. Come out next is the news on the hour. After that, we will be starting our main daytime schedule. So stay with us here on Mid Downs Radio for the best of music and entertainment all of the day and all of the night.

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apart, and we're not the same. We laughed and played at the stars like in a game.

0: In the little town of Watchacombsea was a little couple with a pharmacy. 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

0: 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In 2026, we are celebrating 50 years since Middowns Radio first opened its doors in 1976. 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
1: If you get out of breath doing things you used to be able to do, it could be a sign of heart or lung disease or even cancer. 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
4: The top stories this hour. Top GCSE grades have risen on last year, but the key pass rates returned to pre-COVID levels. Students in England, Wales and Northern Ireland have been receiving their results this morning. Nearly a quarter of girls' entries were awarded at least a grade 7 or A, compared with almost a fifth for boys, though the gap is narrowing. Headteacher Lindsay Hughes is president of the Girls' Schools Association.
5: Any conversation about this should not be pitting boys against girls. I think it's really important that if boys are struggling to achieve highly at GCSE, that deserves a really serious look, but it shouldn't be one in which girls suffer.
4: Prince Harry and Meghan are moving back to the UK from America this month. They'll remain non-working royals living outside London with their two children enrolled in British schools. The King was told on Sunday. The Duke of Sussex previously said he didn't feel safe bringing his family here because they're not eligible for taxpayer-funded security except within royal residences. Here's our royal correspondent, Laura Bundock.
6: Relations remain really difficult between Harry and his brother, Prince William. They don't speak. I think the arrival of the Sussexes does change the optics. The circus that is bound to follow Meghan and Harry will, by association, be really uncomfortable for the Prince and Princess of Wales.
4: The boss of Travelodge has quit. Joe Boydell was criticised for the handling of safety concerns when a guest was sexually assaulted by a man who'd been given a keycard to her room. Leading doctors say vaping shouldn't be seen as a harmless part of growing up. A review's linked it to higher rates of breathing problems in young people. UK cinemas are weighing up whether or not to ban smart glasses. Meta's tech lets wearers discreetly record using a camera embedded in frames, sparking piracy concerns. And Max Verstappen has signed a new contract at Red Bull. It keeps him with the team until 2030. From Sky News.
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0: Hello, my name is Sarah and I am a physiotherapist. I work with children and adults of all ages to help improve their movement and activity when they have been affected by illness, injury or disability. I work with individuals who have problems affecting all parts of their body. This can include patients who break an arm after a fall, patients who have heart or abdominal surgery who need to regain their strength, and patients with chronic conditions such as cerebral palsy. My role is to provide movement, exercise and physical activity advice and support. We see individuals in hospitals, schools, mental health services and outpatient departments. In the hospital, we get patients moving as best as they can so they can be discharged safely. In outpatient departments, we provide exercises and guidance on regaining movement and strength. We work closely with other healthcare professionals, including doctors, nurses and occupational therapists, in order to ensure patients receive the best possible support and care.
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3: 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I can't come up for this.
4: I've walked up this hill for nothing. Come
0: You'll
4: on,
0: be all right,
4: get
0: babe. Come on.
3: Babe, film it.
0: So yeah, I'm filming it. Right.
4: Come on, son.
3: Right, watch out. I need a run up. Come on.
4: Go on, son. Go on.
5: Don't jump into the unknown. Tombstoning kills and injures.
4: Can't believe he's jumped. What a legend.
0: Nutter.
1: Why has he not come up yet?
4: Oh, shut up. He's messing about, man.
0: Matt!
1: Matt!
4: Shut up, guys.
1: Call 999. Call the Coast Guard.
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1: Honestly, you lot. What are you putting into your bodies? Let me show you. Come on, hold tight. This is the amount of fat in that whole pizza. Yuck! There's 17 cubes of sugar in that fizzy drink. Too many hidden nasties can create dangerous levels of...

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1: Hello, my name is Sally and I'm a registered nurse. I've qualified as either a child nurse, an adult nurse or a mental health nurse. I work throughout the hospital, but you may also find me working in GP surgeries, the community, which includes seeing patients in their own homes, nursing and residential homes, schools, the prison service and the police force. On the wards, I will care for a group of patients every day. Some of my responsibilities include taking bloods and inserting cannulas, setting up fluid drips and blood transfusions, checking and giving drugs, preparing patients for operations, responding to emergencies with doctors, discussing patient progress and talking to families, organising staff rotas and mentoring student and junior nurses. We work closely with other healthcare professionals, including doctors, healthcare assistants, physiotherapists and occupational therapists to ensure patients receive the best possible care and support.

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I hope that you feel a lot better soon. This has been Linda Wishart. Stay with us on Midtown's Radio for the best of entertainment throughout the day. Coming up next, the news on the hour.

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1: The top stories this hour. Prince Harry and Meghan have decided to give living in the UK another go. They'll be back from America this month with their two children to start school here in the coming weeks. The King was first made aware of the Sussexes' return on Sunday. Their security arrangements haven't been disclosed. GCSE data suggests girls are continuing to outperform boys, but as that gap narrows, geographical differences are widening. 28.6% of London entries achieved top grades compared to 17.7% in the northeast of England. Pupils in Wales and Northern Ireland picked up results this morning too. Overall, the sciences got the best pass rates. Here's how some students at a school in North London got on.
2: It's just like my fingers are shaking so much.
3: English language, I got a 5. French, I got a 4.
4: Oh my gosh. A 7 in English literature, a 7 in maths, a 7 in language.
5: Oh! I'm actually really happy with that.
1: Russia's launched a fresh wave of attacks on Ukraine's capital Kyiv overnight. Officials say at least 12 people were killed with dozens more injured. Moscow says it targeted drones as well as industry and transport hubs. Here's military analyst Sean Bell.
6: It's been a very, very difficult night for Kyiv, and we've seen this sort of tit for tat over the weekend. Ukraine bunched a load of strikes against Moscow, and it seems that Moscow is retaliating. We understand there's about 168 drones were fired across at Kyiv last night. About 145 were shot down.
1: Travelodge's chief executive has resigned. Joe Boydell's leaving the group after 13 years as it attempts to overhaul safety measures after a sexual assault at one of its hotels. The Prime Minister's cracking down on illegal waste sites in Britain. Andy Burnham's increasing fines from £300 to £5,000. And champagne producers in France are racing to pick grapes from vines as the region experiences a record early harvest. Drought and extreme heat are causing problems.
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8: 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Hello everyone. I am Tommy Kennedy, and I host the TK Legendary Vibes on Mid-Downs Hospital Radio. I still can't believe it's been 50 years of celebrating MDR. 50 years! Where's the time gone? Am I right? So the song that I've chosen to celebrate 50 years is by a legendary artist from the early 2000s as it was released. And this is Rock DJ by Robbie Williams. I have to say, Robbie has done a lot of legendary things. And I hope he does more.

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1: Hello, I'm Linda Wishart, a presenter on Mid-Downs Radio, and my very varied music programme, Linda's Kaleidoscope, is on Wednesdays at 1 till 3 p.m. I'm pleased to be celebrating with Mid-Downs Radio on its 50th anniversary. I was trained by the legend Big Al, that's Alan French. It was through him my interest in country music evolved, and one artist in particular, Faith Hill. In 2001, she recorded There You'll Be for the Pearl Harbor film soundtrack. This is my favorite track, and I hope you enjoy it too.

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1: Hello, this is Kenny G. You can hear me on a Friday morning, 10 a.m. till 12, when it's the official start to the weekend. It seriously is. We had it checked and verified. The song that I have chosen to celebrate 50 years of Middowns Radio also signalled the start of a whole new teen subculture, one which I became very much a part of. The song I've chosen is New Rose by The Damned.

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1: I'm Paul B, and my programme, Tiffin with Paul B, goes out on Midtowns Radio on Thursday afternoons. I'm celebrating Midtowns Radio at 50 with a track from an album that was released a few months after Midtowns Radio started up in 1976. It was voted by critics as the album of the decade.

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1: Hi, what's good everyone? My name's Hannah Russell and my programme What's Good goes out every Monday 7 to 8pm. I present all the good news that is often overlooked to try and make your Mondays more positive. I'm celebrating MDR50 with a track from 2004, recently hitting the charts again. It's Unwritten by Natasha Bedingfield. I hope you can have a good sing-along to this one, because I know I will.

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1: 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I'm celebrating MDR 50 with ABBA's Dancing Queen, first released in 1976, the year Middowns Radio was launched.

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1: 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I'm John Finn, and my program, John's Jukebox, goes out on Middowns Radio on Fridays from 12 to 2 p.m. I'm celebrating MDR 50 with a track from 1978. It's Jerry Rafferty and Baker Street.

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1: Hello, I'm Wendy Swinton-Eagle. I host the Simply Redhead Music and Chat Show on Wednesday afternoons from 3 till 5 here on Midtowns Radio. My song choice is What a Feeling from the 1983 film Flashdance. It made me dance out of the cinema then, and it still gets me moving now. So I hope you all enjoy it.

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1: Hi, it's me, Mark Holder from Midtowns Radio. 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My favourite song actually isn't from the 80s, and it's The Darkness's I Believe in a Thing Called Love, mainly because it reminds me of great times with my family, my three girls and my wife, especially going on the holidays. I hope you love the track.

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0: Hello, I'm Charlotte and I'm a broadcast journalist and I used to volunteer as a presenter at Midtowns Radio. And it was such a brilliant experience volunteering there. I learned a huge amount from the team who were all really kind and welcoming and really knowledgeable too. I went on to work in commercial radio news after that. And it was a really valuable experience for me because I learned a lot about broadcasting on air. It really improved my confidence and it really helped with job applications as well. So I'd really encourage anybody who's thinking about it to volunteer at Midtowns Radio. It's a great place to learn and cut your teeth in the broadcasting world. And also it's a lot of fun.
1: 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I'm Kevin Payne, and my programme is Totally 80s, the programme that does exactly what it says on the tin. It goes out on Midtowns Radio on a Friday evening between 7 and 9pm. I'm celebrating MDR 50 with a track from 1984, the very year that I joined the radio station. My track is Skritti Palitti and Woodbees Pray Like Aretha Franklin.

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1: Hi, I'm Cathy and I co-present Tiffin with Paul B, which goes out on Midlands Radio on Thursday afternoons. I'm celebrating Midlands Radio at 50 with a track by a pop legend who in 1976, when MDR opened its doors, was going through a lean period when the big hits had dried up. So this was something of a comeback hit, which went to number one in the UK charts and restored his popularity to this day. So here's Cliff Richard and Devil Woman.

0: all day and all of the night at the Princess Royal Hospital and throughout Mid-Sussex. 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
1: Hello everyone, I'm Gwen Kennedy, Chair of Mid-Downs Radio. It's my absolute pleasure to mark this remarkable milestone of 50 years of broadcasting, companionship and community spirit. 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Their skill, creativity and problem solving have kept us on air through changing technologies, unexpected challenges and more than a few late night repairs. And, of course, none of this would have been possible without the countless supporters, volunteers, partners and friends who have stood with us over the decades. Your generosity, encouragement and belief in what we do have shaped every moment of our journey. This year, 2026, as we celebrate our past, we also look ahead. The future of Mid-Downs Radio is bright, filled with new voices, new technology and new opportunities to serve our community in ways we could have only imagined 50 years ago. Here's to the next 50 years. 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
1: The top stories this hour. Questions are being asked of Prince Harry and Meghan's security as it's revealed the couple are moving back to the UK this month. They remain non-working royals and their two children will start school in September, with the family living outside London. The Sussexes aren't eligible for taxpayer-funded protection outside monarchy homes. Royal commentator Jenny Bond says the shock factor appears to be their style.
2: Everyone was gobsmacked yet again. It seems to be the way they rock, Harry and Meghan. They like a lot of secrecy, a lot of privacy. And then these bombshells. It's the sort of thing that Harry railed against in his book about the way the palace briefed certain media. Well, it seems to be that's what he's doing too.
1: Girls have continued to outperform boys at GCSE level, but that gap's narrowing. Students in England, Wales and Northern Ireland have been collecting exam and BTEC results. The boss of Travelodge has quit. Joe Boydell's been with the hotel chain for 13 years, but faced criticism over her handling of safety concerns. Anna Bates has more.
3: The company's overhauling its security after a Travelodge guest was sexually assaulted by a man who'd been given a key card to her room in Berkshire in 2022. The hotel group insists it acted quickly to improve its procedures, bolstering checks and confirming all relevant doors have a secondary deadbolt. An internal review is ongoing with staff given extra training. Ray Reedy takes over as interim chief executive.
1: At least 12 people have been killed in overnight Russian strikes on Ukraine. More than 30 others are injured. The Prime Minister's ordered a crackdown on the dumping of illegal waste and is promising to clean up three new sites in England. Andy Burnham's also raising fines from £300 to £5,000. And cinemas are considering banning Meta's AI glasses over piracy concerns. Weatherspoon's already stopped owners using them to record on their premises. From Sky News, I'm Fader Silver.
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What happiness is, in his eye there's a hunter's gleam. Something to look forward to, this cat's gonna get the cream. Skin of a mango is so smooth, smoother than the devil. Cut it, slice it, chop it up to the rhythm of a Cockney rebel.

Hello, I'm Mercedes Madden, Chair of the Prince's Royal League of Friends. Over the past 5 years, the League of Friends has spent over £1 million supporting this hospital. Projects include substantial refurbishment to the discharge lounge, the rapid access ward, and the Hickstead pre-op ward. We also provide equipment and a workspace for the physio department, bedside lockers in several wards. These are the examples of many projects we've undertaken over the years. The busy coffee shop by the main reception is our main source of revenue, plus legacies and donations, generating funds for the many deserving projects, ensuring we can continue to provide equipment and support to improve the facilities, the care and comfort of patients, visitors and staff in this busy hospital. We could not do this without you. Thank you for your support.

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1: No harm in a little snack, is there? But half the sugar our kids eat comes from snacks and sugary drinks, which could lead to harmful fat building up inside and tooth decay. So what can we do to protect them?
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1: Just remember, look for 100 calorie snacks, two a day max.
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7: The top stories this hour. It's understood there'll be no change to Prince Harry and Meghan's status as non-working royals when they move back to the UK. The couple left for America 6 years ago, but will return this month with their two children. But questions remain over security after the Duke of Sussex lost his fight for state-sponsored bodyguards in the courts. Di Davis is a former royal protection officer.
8: If they continue with their high-profile media, then keeping them safe again from either terrorism armed or fixated individuals raises the pressure quite considerably. The only advice I can give is keep a much lower profile than you have so far.
7: The performance gap between boys and girls at GCSE is at its narrowest since 2000. Pupils have been collecting their results in Wales and Northern Ireland too. A tanker off the coast of Yemen's been boarded by six armed men and diverted towards Somalia. That's according to the UK Maritime Trade Operations, who say they received a report of an incident in the Gulf of Aden. The Prime Minister says the days of criminal gangs profiting from dumping illegal waste are over. Andy Burnham's promising a crackdown with higher penalties and a bigger role for the police and National Crime Agency. Mr. Burnham's promised clean-ups in Kent, Surrey and West Yorkshire, where he's been speaking.
9: It cannot be right that we leave the situation to build, the public purse then exposed in relation to the clean-up, when actually we should be getting in much earlier, apprehending them, using all of the intelligence that comes through that investigation to make sure the polluter pays.
7: Travelodge chief executive Joe Boydell has resigned. The company is overhauling its security after a sexual assault at one of its hotels. And a man phoning police to complain his gin and tonic was non-alcoholic has been used as an example of when not to call 999. The Hertfordshire Force is reminding us to only use the service in an emergency. From Sky News, I'm Faith.
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1: If they gave out gold medals for sitting around doing nothing, then I would win one. But doing too little and eating too much causes fat to build up in me body, and that can lead to stuff like type 2 diabetes, cancer and heart disease when I'm older. Yeah. So we decided to do something about it. Just little things throughout the day give us the 60 minutes of activity us kids need. Now we're really getting the hang of it. Well, some of us.
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0: Hello and welcome to the Princess Royal Hospital here in Haywards Heath. Visiting hours for the maternity unit at the hospital are generally between 2 p.m. and 4 p.m. and 7 p.m. and 8 p.m. In addition, maternity partners and their own children can also visit between 10 a.m. and 1 p.m. and 2 p.m. and 9 p.m. The ward is closed to all visitors after lunch between 1 p.m. and 2 p.m. to enable mothers to rest.
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1: 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Other services provided at the hospital include services for the elderly, dermatology, services for respiratory patients, accident and emergency services, intensive care, orthopaedics, maternity and rehabilitation services. 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
1: Once upon a time, life was pretty simple. It could be hard. The food was pretty fast. But it could be fun. If we caught our mammoth. Or bison. Or whatever. Then, gradually, life changed. In many ways, it got easier. Nobody had to run around for their food. Or anything else much, for that matter. Until one day we woke up and realised that 9 out of 10 of our kids would grow up to have dangerous amounts of fat build-up in their bodies, which meant they'd be more likely to get horrid things like heart disease, diabetes and cancer. And many could have their lives cut short. So we thought, that's not more of a life, that's less of a life. And that's terrible, because we love the little blighters. Maybe we should get together with our kids and eat better, move more, live longer, and change for life. And we all lived happily, not exactly ever after, but more ever after than we had done. To find out how you can change for life, search online for Change for Life.

0: Thank you for listening. This has been Alex Jones. Coming up next will be the news on the hour. 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
2: The top stories this hour. The Prime Minister has been asked if the government should pay for Prince Harry and Meghan's security when they move back to the UK.
3: This is a private matter. It's a matter for Harry and for Meghan, and we wish them well in the move that they're making.
2: Andy Burnham has been speaking in Bradford as questions are raised over the Sussexes' protection when they relocate. Harry recently lost a legal battle after his security was downgraded when he stepped down as a working royal. The couple and their children are returning here in time for the new school year. The gender gap in GCSE performance is at its lowest point this century, but boys are still receiving around 5% fewer top grades compared to girls. The difference between London, whose pupils did best, and the North East rose to record levels. A tanker off the coast of Yemen has been boarded by six armed men and diverted towards Somalia. That's according to the UK Maritime Trade Operations, who say they received a report of an incident in the Gulf of Aden. It hasn't provided further details of whether the crew are safe. Sky's military analyst Sean Bell believes there's one nation behind this.
4: And I think all of this is almost certainly, the behind it is Iran. Because they're currently in a standoff with America, I remember reading the other day that there is no plans for talks, President Trump said, between ourselves and Iran. It is definitely in Iran's interest to try and inflame the situation here.
2: Children's surgery at a hospital in Moray has been paused over concerns about safety. Staff at Dr. Gray's Hospital in Elgin are being retrained and rotors are being changed after inspectors raised the alarm in April. The government says it will stop sending letters to the widows of infected blood victims who were wrongly paid compensation. 12 people in England have been asked to hand back £10,000. And fans groups worldwide have launched a petition calling for FIFA President Gianni Infantino to resign. They also want major reform of football's governing body. It's the latest criticism in response to abandoned World Cup investment plans. From Sky News, I'm Johnny Freeman.
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6: Hello, this is Anthony Lane with Sounds of the Millennium, bringing you the best music from the first three decades of the 21st century, here on Mid Downs Radio. The new millennium saw CDs being superseded by iPods, downloading music and streaming. It also saw the launch of the iPhone and Facebook, kick-starting the social media revolution. Musical stars included Beyoncé, Ed Sheeran, Lady Gaga, Bruno Mars and Taylor Swift. Bands included Coldplay, One Direction and Radiohead. And the 2020s saw the COVID-19 pandemic grip the country with lockdown music helping to keep the nation's spirits up. So join me, Anthony Lane, for the sound of the millennium, here on Mid Downs Radio.

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2: Every day, people in Mid-Sussex go hungry for reasons ranging from redundancy to receiving an unexpected bill on a low income. The Mid-Sussex food banks provide a minimum of 3 days emergency food and support to people in crisis in Mid-Sussex. Care professionals such as doctors, health visitors, social workers, the Citizens Advice Bureau and the police identify people who need help and issue them with a food bank voucher. The food bank clients then bring their voucher to a food bank centre. Volunteers meet clients over a cup of tea or free hot meal and are able to signpost people to agencies able to solve the long-term problem. The food bank also runs a rural delivery service, which takes emergency food boxes to clients living in rural areas who cannot afford to get to a food bank. There are Mid-Sussex food banks in Hayward Heath, Burgess Hill and East Grinstead. If you think that you need help from the food bank to feed your family and yourself, then talk to your doctor, nurse or social worker, or go to the local Citizens Advice Bureau for further advice. The Mid-Sussex Food Banks, helping with hunger in a crisis.
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0: Midtowns Radio Hospital Information. The Audiology Department at the Princess Royal Hospital provides a full range of hearing and balance services. As well as clinical consultations, their service includes repair of faulty hearing aids, retubing, ear mould impressions and other minor problem repairs by appointment only. Appointments are normally offered the same or the next day. They can also offer advice if you need help to hear the TV, phone, doorbell or smoke alarm. More information on their postal service, hearing aid battery replacement, lip reading classes and much more is available on the audiology page of the Brighton and Sussex University Hospitals website, www.bsuh.nhs.uk.
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7: Thank you for listening. This has been Mark Holder. Coming up next, we have the news on the hour, followed by heading back to the 80s.
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0: Change for Life. 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

0: Thank you for listening to Sounds of the Millennium. This has been Anthony Lane. Stay with us on Midlands Radio for the best of entertainment all the day and all of the night. Coming up next, the news on the hour. 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

Hi everybody, welcome to Middowns Radio. Paul B here. Me and the team, we're going to be with you for the next couple of hours with our usual mixture of chat and music. And it's going to be the last show before our late summer break, so we're going to make it a good one for you. So, to start with, we've got Veg Out on Veg for you. And it's a veg that some claim you spend more calories digesting it than calories consumed when eating it. Yeah, I can't quite get my head around that one either. The Golden Chart Topper is the UK number one on the 20th of August 1981. It's a song about how the singer cannot get any sleep due to the sound of music coming from the club next door.

Celebrity birthdays this week include a British TV and big screen actor who plays a clerical sleuth on TV, an American acting legend who does not like being looked at, and the 42nd President of the United States. And the big question of the week is, with the summer of sun continuing, where's your go-to place to catch a few rays when you can?

Well, Sharon and Darren, our production team, they are in and making plans for their late summer break. Kathy's here, taking a break from packing. She's off on one of her cruises. And we have lots of music for you. Some brand new tracks, as well as some more familiar favourites from the past. So, summer is still very much with us. But why don't we join Cliff and the boys down on the beach?

0: And there we have the latest from Brandon Flowers, the lead singer of The Killers. And this is, he's produced a solo album, and that's the lead track of it, and it's called Tiger's Blood. Hello, everybody. Welcome to Mid-Downs Radio. Paul B here. Hope you're going to stay with us for the next couple of hours, wherever you are. If you're up at the Princess Royal Hospital in Haverseth and listening on the internal systems there or via the NHS Net, or if you're listening outside the hospital via our internet streaming service around Mid-Sussex, around the rest of the UK, and indeed right across the world, including the USA. And hello to Suzanne in Phoenix, Arizona, and also Marilyn and Ron in Green Bay, Wisconsin. Wherever you are, I hope you're going to stay with us. As I say, as usual, I have Kathy with me. Hello, Kathy.
1: Hello, everybody.
0: How are you today?
1: Oh,
0: a bit huffy. It's still a bit humid down here, isn't it? Cloudy. We've got clouds. And we've had a little bit of rain, but it's mainly humid.
1: We had some rain last night.
0: Yeah. So, so you're looking forward to going off on your cruise, are you? Get some nice fresh sea air in your lungs.
1: Well, yeah. We'll give it a go.
0: All right. Listen, we'll talk about that later in the programme, I think. Sharon, Darren, our production team, they're busy packing for their break. I think we're going to hear a little bit about that a bit later as well. So what else are we going to be doing on our programme? Well, first of all, we've got Veg Out on Veg to help people eat more vegetables. What is it going to be this week, Catherine?
1: Celery.
0: Celery. Do you like celery?
1: No, I don't.
0: Now, have you said this before? You're not a big fan of celery.
1: No,
0: what,
1: I don't.
0: What is it you don't like about it?
1: I don't know, it's that sort of slightly bitter taste, I think.
0: Okay. I quite like it in, with a couple of sticks of celery with some cheese and crackers or something, or in a casserole or something like that. Anyway, listen, we'll find out why celery is good for us and some other very interesting facts about that. Now, we're going to have a look at the weather fairly shortly. Our long, hot summer here in the UK has continued. It's lessened a little bit over the last few days, particularly up in the north of the country. Down here in the south, we still haven't got enough rain. It's still very dry. The gardens are looking parched. The fields are looking very dry as well. So we need to see if there's going to be a break in this weather and whether we're going to get the much-needed rain. We'll do that very shortly. And then we have our celebrity birthdays, people who are celebrating their birthdays this week. And as usual, we're going to play a couple of tracks by musicians who are celebrating their birthdays this week. And we have a golden chart topper for you. Well, take today's date, the 20th of August, and look at the number one record in the UK on that date in a year gone by. And Sharon and Darren, they have been through the record books, and they have come up with the 20th of August, 1981, Catherine. Summer 81. Can you remember where you were in 81?
1: 81.
0: You still in Povey's Close then, were you? I think you probably were, weren't you?
1: I think I was. It's a bit difficult, that one.
0: And still working up the old St. Francis Hospital.
1: I think
0: you were head receptionist by then or something.
1: I was, yeah.
0: Very important person. You knew where everything was where, as you put it, where all the bodies were buried, isn't that right? Being in reception, you knew what was going on in the hospital, whatever. All right, listen, three clues as usual. I think I know the 80s aren't your strong suit, but I think you should get this one. You're right, ready?
1: Yeah.
0: All right, the artist was born Michael Barrett in Cardiff in 1948, and the artist is a Welsh singer and songwriter. He was the UK's biggest-selling singles artist of the 1980s, right?
1: Yeah.
0: So he was born Michael Barrett in Cardiff in 1948, and the artist is a Welsh singer and songwriter. He was the UK's biggest-selling singles artist of the 1980s. Has that helped you?
1: I think so. If it's all, I think it is.
0: I think you should get that one quite easily.
1: Yeah.
0: Two more clues coming up later in the programme. Then after the news on the hour, we're going to talk to Kathy about her week. Looking forward to what she's going to be doing during her summer break as much as anything else, her late summer break. And we'll talk about that a bit, I think. And then she's got some TV programmes she's been watching that she wants to share her views on. We have the On This Day feature this week again, where we take the day's date, but look at some historical events that happened on that date in years gone by. So we'll do that. We're going to have the final dance around the studio in the sandpit, Catherine.
1: Ooh.
0: We're coming to the end of the summer season here in Mid-Downs Radio, so it's the last time you'll have to do this. Are you pleased about that?
1: Yes.
0: Okay, so we'll do that. You're welcome to join in at home, up at the hospital, at your place of work, if it is safe for you to do so. Kathy has got her poem of the week, and as usual, we have a big question of the week. Now, one thing we can't complain about in this country is the lack of sunshine. There has been a lot of sunshine this week. So we were thinking about not so much going on holidays, but sometimes, you know, when you're in the office and you want to get out and have a break at lunchtime, or maybe at the weekend, or maybe a day off, where would you go just to catch a few rays of sunshine, just to relax in the sunshine? And so our big question of the week this week is, according to a survey by the cider company Rekord-Drolig, is that how you pronounce it? Yeah, Rekord-Drolig. What is the British top place of choice to catch the sun? So we're not talking about, say, going on holiday or anything like that. We're talking about, you know, lunchtime or a day off or maybe at the weekends, that sort of thing, really. So according to the survey by the cider company Rekord-Drolig, what is the British top place of choice to catch the sun? I have a top 10 list from across the UK for that one, so it would be interesting to see what's on that list, I think. All right, listen, we'll have a look at the weather. See whether it's got whether there's any chance of any serious rain here in Mid Sussex shortly. After this brand new record. Now, do you remember Monday? A couple of years back, back a couple of years to the Eurovision Song Contest.
1: Yes.
0: And they were our latest one to not do very well. But they came out of it quite well, really, and they have produced a couple of decent singles since, haven't they, Remember Monday? So they got a new one out, and it's actually getting a lot of good reviews. So shall we have a listen to it?
1: Yeah, that'd be interesting.
0: This is Remember Monday, and the record is called Attention.
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0: lad's holiday could have been great.
1: One night I got so hammered I cracked my head open and went to hospital.
0: I had to take him in. Cost me €100.
1: Then we got into this wicked fight.
0: He got us into a fight. We ended up in a police cell.
1: I can't wait till next time.
0: Never again.
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4: This is Paul B on Mid Downs Radio. Time to see if there's any much-needed proper rain for us here in the Mid-Sussex area of southern England. Here to bring us the latest from the London Met Office is Sharon of our production team. How are you today, Sharon?
5: I'm just fine, thank you.
4: Are you looking forward to your late summer break?
5: I am. We have been asked to go back to DJ on a party boat in Ibiza. You may remember we did this earlier in the summer and very much enjoyed it. But before that, we are performing at a private party near Chichester further over in the county.
4: Sounds intriguing. Is it for somebody famous?
5: We can't say. It's a strict condition of the contract.
4: Oh, go on.
5: No, I really can't. All I can say is that it is someone well-known in the music world.
4: Okay, well, good luck with all that. Tell us about the weather.
5: Here is the latest forecast from the London Met Office for the coming week in the Mid-Sussex area of the south of England. The weather will stay mixed during Thursday and Friday, with slow-moving heavy downpours and the chance of thunder. More settled through Saturday with sunny spells and the odd shower. Temperatures will be about around average for the time of year, around 20 to 21 centigrade or 68 to 69 Fahrenheit. Next week is likely to start largely dry and settled as a ridge of high pressure sets in. A few showers may happen in the far southeast, though. Conditions look like turning increasingly unsettled through next week, with some rain or showers, which may be heavy with a risk of thunder at times. It may become breezy if not windy at times, too. Temperatures are likely to be near or a little below normal overall, with some chilly nights at first, but brief warm, humid spells are possible at times.
4: So quite encouraging as far as at least some rain here in the south, but we need much more than that to replenish the reservoirs and refresh the fields and gardens. What are the chances of that looking forward into September?
5: Well, the Met Office classifies September as the beginning of autumn, although I prefer to think of it as late summer. At the moment, it is saying that there will be a typical broad northwest-southeast split in conditions, with higher pressure becoming centered close to the south of the UK and lower pressure towards the north and northwest. The north and northwest will probably see the lion's share of the rain and any strong winds, whilst the south and southeast will probably see the driest and sunniest weather. Temperatures are likely to be above average overall. There is a chance that late season hot spells or heat waves develop, especially in the south.
4: So, we are not necessarily over the hot, dry summer just yet, then.
5: Doesn't look like it.
4: Okay, thanks, Sharon. Enjoy your break.
5: You too. Bye.
4: Here, hoping for rain, is Carole King.

0: 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But thanks to colour-coded labels, making healthier choices has never been simpler. Just remember, choose less red, go more green instead. And by checking the labels, you'll also find it easier to stay inside your calorie limit for the day, and it needn't cost you more. Nice. So be a smart shopper. Go for more green.
1: Welcome back. This is Paul B on Middowns Radio. I have Kathy with me. And we've got our veg out and veg item now to help people eat more healthily. And this week, we are looking at celery. Over to Kathy.
2: Celery is a member of the same family, which also includes carrots, parsley, dill, cilantro, caraway, cumin, and the poisonous hemlock.
1: Oh dear. It takes just 1 ounce of celery seeds to produce an acre of celery, so it's worth growing by the sound of it.
2: Yeah. Mm. Celery is low in saturated fat and very low in cholesterol. It's also a good source of various vitamins and minerals that are good for our skin, bones and eyesight, as well as a good source of dietary fibre.
1: See, you need to eat more celery, that's your problem. One stalk of celery contains about 10 calories. Now, this is a bit that's difficult to get your head around. Some contend that it contains negative calories, meaning that one spends more calories digesting it than are consumed when eating it. So in theory, it supposedly helps with weight loss. Eat more celery, you lose weight.
2: Oh, right.
1: I've not quite got my head round that one, as I said earlier, but there we are. That's what it says on this piece of paper. Next.
2: Celery is native to the Mediterranean and the Middle East and was used by the ancient Greeks and Romans as a flavouring. The ancient Chinese used it as a medicinal.
1: Okay, so we'll find out more about celery after this next track. We're going back to the 60s and a classic track, one of the best singles of the entire 1960s. This is The Kinks and Waterloo Sunset.

0: This is Paul B, and I have Kathy with me here on Middowns Radio. We're looking at celery and why it's good for us. Over to Kathy.
1: The Greek Hippocrates described celery as a nerve soother. Aulus Cornelius Celsus, writing around 30 AD, wrote about the use of celery seeds to relieve pain.
0: Yeah, old Hippocrates, he knew a thing or two, didn't he? As far back as ancient Rome, celery was considered an aphrodisiac. Here we go, Sharon and Darren are at it again. Famed Italian lover Casanova made sure to include lots of celery in his diet to keep up his stamina. See, that's why you need to eat more celery, Catherine.
1: Okay.
0: Next.
1: 18th century French courtesan Madame de Pompadour, mistress of Louis XV, ate celery soup and truffles in an effort to adopt a heating diet so she would be less frigid and more attractive to the king. It's also said that she fed the king celery soup to fan the fires of his passion.
0: Have you tried that?
1: No.
0: Celery soup? Have you tried it out?
1: No.
0: No? Today, scientists know that celery contains androsterone, is that right? How you pronounce that? Androsterone. Anyway, whatever. A pheromone released by men's sweat glands that attracts females. So there you are. I ought to eat more celery.
1: Supporters of English Premier League team Chelsea FC regularly sing songs about the vegetable and are famed for throwing celery during matches. This has also given rise to the Chelsea cocktail, a pint of Guinness garnished with a stick of celery.
0: Yeah, do you fancy that?
1: No.
0: Not really, no. There is, what's the cocktail you have a stick of celery in? Tomato tart-based one. Can't remember what it's called now. I no doubt Sharon will tell me later on. But there we are. Anyway, listen, celery is easily available. It's and it's very good for us. And it's, who knows, it may actually help you to lose weight. Worth a try, I would suggest. Right, now, we're going to have a look at some celebrity birthdays shortly. Let me remind you of our big questions of the week. The big question of the week is, according to a survey by cider company Recorder League, what is the British top place of choice just to catch a ray or two of sun? You know, you might have lunchtime or an odd half hour or so, and you just fancy a little bit of sunshine. Where would you most likely go? That's the big question. Around the UK, there's various places around the UK that made the top 10. So we'll have a look at that later. And our golden chart topper this week is the UK number one on the 20th of August 1981. We had one clue that the artist was one Michael Barrett in Cardiff in 1948. And the artist is a Welsh singer and songwriter. He was the UK's biggest-selling singles artist of the 1980s. You ready for the second?
1: Yes.
0: He adopted a stage name that implied he was all of a tremble. All right?
1: Yes. I know.
0: Who writes this stuff? He adopted a stage name that implied he was all of a tremble. That helped you? Does that confirm what you were thinking anyway?
1: Yes.
0: Really? All right, one more clue coming up, which will give you a clue towards which of these many hits we're talking about. Okay. All right, so we're going to have a look at some celebrity birthdays. But before that, I haven't played this for a while. This is Juan Celada, and What Do I Know? Indeed, what do I know?
2: All of the day and all of the night. This is Middowns Radio.

0: 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Remember it. 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Float to live.
1: This is Paul B on Middowns Radio. I have Kathy with me, and we're going to look at some celebrity birthdays now. People who are celebrating their birthdays this week. You ready for this, Catherine?
2: Yes.
1: Well, first up, we have an actor and comedian. First came to fame, I guess, on The Fast Show, a sort of 1990s, very popular TV comedy series here on the BBC. And then branched out. He's been in big films as well. Harry Potter films he's been in. He was in Shakespeare in Love and various other dramas. But probably more recently, best known for playing the Father Brown, sleuthing priest in the 1950s. On BBC TV, one of the BBC's biggest exports. It's very popular all around the world, including the USA. I'm talking about Mark Williams, who lives, he's a local, isn't he? He lives in Mid Sussex, down at Plumpton. Yeah, you can often see him in the pub there, studying his script. Mark Williams, anyway, how old do you think he's this week?
2: Mark Williams? I think he must be about 70.
1: He's 67.
2: Oh, dear.
1: Now, next up we have one of the most famous actors in the world on the big screen and so on. He's been in many great movies, including The Godfather. He was in the second one. I don't think he was in the first one. The Godfather 2 and Mean Streets and Raging Bull and all sorts of really good films. I'm talking about Robert De Niro. How old do you think Robert De Niro is?
2: 83.
1: He's exactly 83.
2: Really?
1: Well done, Catherine. And finally, we have an American president. I think he might be your favourite American president. I'm not sure about that. He's the 42nd president, and it's Bill Clinton.
2: Yes.
1: So how old do you think Bill Clinton is?
2: Oh, that's a difficult one. I think he must be about 76.
1: Nope, he's 80, the big 80.
2: Is he?
1: Well, isn't he very close to your birthday, isn't he, Bill Clinton?
2: Oh, is he?
1: Yeah.
2: All right.
1: Anyway, because your birthday is next month, isn't it?
2: Yes.
1: Yeah. Okay. Now, I always give you somebody who were with us, they were still with us, they would be celebrating a birthday, but they've passed on. All right, you ready for this?
2: Yes.
1: Probably one of the most famous actors in the world again, like Robert De Niro and so on, and many great films, including

0: you'd be celebrating, do you think?
1: 84?
0: No, you would have been 90. Big 90. Yeah, born in 1936, Robert Redford. Let's have a look at some musical birthdays. What have we got? In your own time.
1: We've got... Belinda Carlisle.
0: Yes.
1: She's 68.
0: Yeah, big hits in the 1980s, didn't she? Who else have we got? We got country artist Leah Ann Womack, who's celebrating her 60th birthday. Now, that makes me feel very old, because I remember her appearing when she had her first single out on the British TV programme Top of the Pops, and she was a teenager. Now she's 60. How did that happen?
1: I don't know.
0: All right, who else have we got?
1: John Deacon from Queen.
0: Yep.
1: He's 75.
0: He was the bass player in Queen.
1: All right.
0: And he and every member of the band wrote at least one number one record, and he did as well. So there we are. Ian Gillan, lead singer of Deep Purple. He's 81. Anybody else? Oh, yeah, Dan Wallman.
1: Dua Lipa.
0: Yep.
1: She's 31.
0: Yeah, another one you think of as being, you know, relatively young in her early 20s, but she's been around for a while now.
1: Yeah.
0: Tori Amos is celebrating her 63rd birthday. And we've got two more artists. We're going to celebrate them. One, of course, is the great Madonna, who's celebrating her 68th birthday this week. Madonna and Michael Jackson were born 2 weeks apart. Did you know that?
1: I knew they were close. Yeah,
0: they were 2 weeks apart. Michael Jackson was 2 weeks older, so he would have been 68 this year as well. So we're going to play one of her great hits. My view, the near perfect pop single that is, which one is it again? Material Girl. Yeah, thank you, Sharon. Material Girl. But before that, we've got Robert Plant, lead singer of Led Zeppelin, who's had quite a successful solo career as well. And this is one of those he did with Alison Krauss, and this is Gone, Gone, Gone.
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0: You're listening to Paul B and Kathy on Middowns Radio. We've got the final clue in our Golden Chart topper, which is the UK number one on the 20th of August 1981. We've had one clue so far, that the artist was born Michael Barrett in Cardiff in 1948. And the artist is a Welsh singer and songwriter. He was the biggest selling singles artist of the 1980s. Second clue was that he adopted a stage name that implied he was all of a tremble. You ready for the third and final clue? Right. In the song, the singer can't get any sleep due to the sound of the music coming from the club next door. He tries to gain entry by knocking on the brightly coloured door. All right?
1: Yes.
0: So, in the song, the singer can't get any sleep due to the sound of the music coming from the club next door. He tries to gain entry by knocking on the brightly coloured front door. First of all, who do you think it is?
1: It's Shakin' Stevens.
0: It is? Yes. And which of his big hits is that? Is this one?
1: Knocking on Heaven's Door.
0: No, that's Bob Dylan. No. Come on, Catherine, you should know this one.
1: I know.
0: If I give you a clue, it was first a big hit back in the 50s of Frankie Vaughan. No?
1: No, it's gone.
0: All right, here we go. It's Shakin' Stevens and Green Door.
1: Oh, Green Door.
0: This will take us up to the news on the hour. Stay with us here on Middowns Radio to find out what Kathy is, well, not only up to now, but what she's going to be up to in the near future. This is Paul B. This is Middowns Radio.

0: And then we have a new track from Lulu, who's got her latest album out, which I think is claiming going to be her last tour. And that's the single off it, called I'm In Love Again. Welcome back, everybody, to the show. I hope you're going to stay with us for the remaining hour, wherever you are. I have still got Kathy with me. You want to say hello again to everybody, Catherine?
1: Yes, hello, everybody.
0: Yeah, and in this half of the programme, we're going to be talking to Kathy about her week, more about looking forward to what she's going to be doing over the next week or so whilst we're off the air, because this is the last show we're going to do before our late summer break. So we'll talk a bit about that. And she's going to review some programmes, TV programmes she's been watching, so we'll do that as well. We've got our On This Day feature, where we take today's date and look at some historical events that happened on this date. So, 20th of August, what else happened on the 20th of August back in history? What else have we got? We've got Kathy's got her poem of the week. We're going to have the dance around the studio, the very last sandbox session of the summer. And much to Kathy's relief, you're relieved about that, Catherine.
1: Yes.
0: And... yeah, she's got a poem of the week, and we're still running our big question of the week. It's been a summer of sunshine here in the UK, and obviously people are going on holidays and that sort of stuff, but a thought struck us about where people go if they just want to catch a few rays of sun. Maybe it's lunchtime, maybe it's just they got a half day off, or the weekend, or you know, something like that, rather than a full holiday. What the sort of places in the UK are the most popular for people just to go and stretch out on the sun, maybe read a book, maybe eat a sandwich at lunchtime, that sort of thing? And we have a top 10 list for this because, according to a survey by the cider company Record de Ligue, what is the British top place of choice to catch the sun? And I say, we have a top 10 list. See if your choice is on that. Okay, time for some music. This is a single by, it's been out a couple of years, but it's featured in the TV series, I think, on Amazon Prime, called Ride or Die, starring, who does it star, Catherine?
1: Hannah Waddingham and Octavia Spencer.
0: Right, yeah, very good it is too. So this is it. This is the theme song from that. It's by Jim Winkmore, and it's Killer the Night.
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0: It's that time of year again when people are heading to Britain's camping and caravanning sites to enjoy the glorious countryside. But as you head off for your break, we'd like to remind you never to take a barbecue into a tent, caravan or enclosed spaces because of the risk of carbon monoxide poisoning. Several campsite deaths have been linked to carbon monoxide poisoning from barbecues in recent years. The potentially deadly gas, which you cannot taste, smell or see, is produced when fossil fuels or wood burn without enough oxygen. Campers are reminded never to use or leave smouldering barbecues inside tents, awnings or other enclosed spaces. The gas can build up very quickly to potentially fatal levels in enclosed spaces such as tents and caravans. When you have finished with your barbecue, dispose of it carefully and ensure all the ashes are fully extinguished to prevent a fire risk. Symptoms of carbon monoxide poisoning include headaches, drowsiness, dizziness, chest pains, nausea and vomiting. At high levels, it can cause sudden collapse, loss of consciousness and even death. Anyone who suspects they are suffering from carbon monoxide poisoning should go outside and seek medical help from a qualified healthcare professional and call NHS on 111.
1: You're listening to Midtowns Radio with Paul B and Kathy, and now we're going to talk to Kathy about her week. Less about a week, more looking forward to what you'll be doing whilst we are off air, I think. So what you got lined up then?
2: Well, this coming weekend I've got my friend Sue's cabin party.
1: Oh, yeah?
2: She's been working on her garden. I think she's turned her garage or something into a cabin. So it's all a bit of a mystery, but she's invited us over, you know, so that should be good.
1: She's very skillful in doing this, because she turned one of her bedrooms into like an Italian...
2: Sorrento, wasn't it?
1: No, Italian villa, I think it was. I can't remember what it was. Not Port Miriam, something like that. Anyway, west facing, and she would sit there in a wicker chair with a glass of wine, looking and pretending she's actually in Italy, which is brilliant. She's done something similar, but outside now,
2: yes,
1: isn't she? That's the plan?
2: Yes.
1: Okay, so that's something to look forward to, a nice glass of wine in the garden. Hope the weather holds for you. Just to enjoy luck, the rain arrives, isn't it? Anyway, carry on. What else?
2: And then we've got my son Francis and his wife Angie's ruby wedding.
1: Oh, right.
2: So that should
1: so you're
2: be
1: having good. Lunch with them, aren't you?
2: Yes.
1: Because their actual ruby wedding is while you're away, isn't it?
2: I know, so we can't go.
1: They're having
2: so
1: a big party, aren't they?
2: Yes.
1: I think.
2: Yeah,
1: but
2: so we're seeing them next
1: are you going
2: time.
1: Over? You like the Laughing Fish, don't you? Over
2: yes.
1: At, where is it? Isfield. Which is...
2: somewhere that always seems to take longer than
1: yeah,
2: you think.
1: Other pubs, of course, are available in Mid-Sussex. Very good. Then, of course, you next week you're off on one of your cruises again.
2: Yes.
1: Right,
2: yes.
1: So where are you going this time?
2: Well, it's round Britain, but it starts at Normandy.
1: No, it doesn't. It starts in Southampton. I've got the details here.
2: No, I meant the first stop is Normandy.
1: No, it isn't.
2: Isn't it?
1: No.
2: Oh, I've got it the wrong way round.
1: That's
2: then.
1: The last stop.
2: Ah.
1: The first stop is, you
2: Falmouth.
1: Told me before.
2: Falmouth?
1: It's Falmouth in... Yes. In Cornwall, and honestly, Sharon and Dan have got their head in their hands in the control room at the moment. So you're going to Falmouth and Cornwall, which
2: yes.
1: is nice.
2: Then up to Scotland.
1: No, you're not.
2: Oh, well, that'll be
1: according,
2: a bit of a mystery cruise.
1: According to Listless, you're going to Ireland, to Cork in the Southern
2: I've
1: Ireland.
2: I've got that written down.
1: Yeah, and then where are you going after Cork?
2: Oh, I think that's Scotland, isn't it?
1: No, it's Dublin.
2: Oh, God.
1: Where are you going after that, Dublin?
2: I don't know. You tell me.
1: Liverpool.
2: Oh, Liverpool.
1: Yeah.
2: Right.
1: And then you're going to Belfast, I think it is. And then you go to Scotland. You go to...
2: I don't know.
1: Glasgow.
2: I haven't really looked.
1: It's terrible. Well, you have no idea where you're going.
2: No.
1: Then you're going up to the Orkneys.
2: Yes.
1: Okay, this is it's all written down on this list. Then you're going to Edinburgh.
2: Right.
1: And then you're going to Normandy as your final port of call in France.
2: Right.
1: So they always do one outside Britain, don't they? Something to do with the tax law.
2: Well, I don't usually look until about the day before.
1: Yeah. Okay.
2: I like to keep it secret.
1: Yeah. Okay. Well, look, there's lots there to look forward to. And I'm sure, because you haven't been well, and I'm sure the rest and sea air will do you a power of good.
2: Yes.
1: So good luck on that. All
2: Thank
1: right.
2: You.
1: Listen, we'll talk about some TV programmes you've been watching. After this one, we're going back to a classic from the 1960s. There's been a lot in it at the moment, because I think it's the anniversary of the band's first success. So it's San Francisco's band, part of the Flower Power generation. time, the late 60s, their Jefferson Airplane. And this is their one of their big hits. This is White Rabbit.
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0: Ned Downs Radio, Paul B and Kathy, and we are talking to Kathy about some TV programmes she's been watching. So what have you been watching then, Catherine?
1: Well, I've enjoyed Reacher.
0: Yes.
1: On Amazon Prime. About this ex-Marine.
0: Yes, who's a bit of a drifter, isn't he, around the country. He gets into all sorts of trouble. Whose books are these based on?
1: Lee Child.
0: Lee Child's books, yeah.
1: Yeah.
0: And it's one of those programmes, a very, very, quite violent action thing. Well, it's got some streaks of humour as well. But it's sort of a guilty pleasure, really. So you keep watching and thinking, I shouldn't be watching this. It's far too violent. But actually, it's very well done, isn't it?
1: Yes.
0: And the actor who plays the lead role of Reacher, he's very good.
1: Alan Ritchson.
0: Yeah, he's a big block of a man, isn't he?
1: Yes.
0: But he actually is, he's quite funny and he's quite intelligent and everything like that. I know your daughter prefers Tom Cruise playing him in the films.
1: All right.
0: Well, as far as you're concerned, Tom Cruise can't do anything wrong.
1: No.
0: But he was entirely wrong for the role. All the Reacher fans, I haven't read any of the books, but all the Reacher fans says he was entirely wrong, whereas this guy is spot on. So that's on, what is it on?
1: Amazon Prime.
0: Amazon Prime. It's worth a look. What else?
1: Tom Hanks's World War Two.
0: Yes,
1: programs.
0: This is on the history, Sky History
1: Sky
0: Channel.
1: History,
0: it's been around for a while, but it's been available for
1: download. But then it's quite a long subject.
0: Yes, it is. It's World War Two. It's the first really long one since the one in the 70s that had Laurence Olivier narrating. That was a British one, wasn't it?
1: Yes.
0: It's very good, but it is...
1: A little bit American.
0: American. It focuses a bit on the American. But there's some very interesting... footage and sort of evidence that of things that perhaps people don't know so much about. I watched one the other night which was about the resistance movements in Occupy, not just the French resistance that everybody knows about, but within Germany itself and particularly Poland.
1: Oh.
0: Because Poland got hammered by both the Germans and then when the Russians came back. And they all thought the Russians were going to save them, but they didn't. They held back while the Germans literally levelled Warsaw. The Warsaw you see today, it looks all very old and ancient and so on, but it's completely rebuilt because it was completely erased in World War Two. They've done a good job in restoring it all. But it is an interesting programme. And he's very good, isn't he, as a sort of narrator?
1: Yes.
0: Yeah. What else have you been watching?
1: RJ Decker.
0: Yes, this is a new series, isn't it?
1: Yeah, he's a photographer.
0: Yes, and what happens to it? He's a crime reporter, photographer, isn't he?
1: Yes.
0: And he gets wrongly jailed, and then when he comes out, he starts a business as a private detective.
1: Yes.
0: But he still does photography as well, doesn't he?
1: Yes.
0: But
1: played by Scott Speedman.
0: Yes, who used to be in...
1: It's the American version.
0: Grey's Anatomy.
1: Grey's Anatomy, yeah.
0: There is an interesting twist to this because he ends up living with his ex-wife, who's with her current wife, because it's in a same-sex marriage.
1: Yes.
0: And the ex-wife's wife, if you call it, keeping up with this, is a policewoman, and it's the policewoman who he works with on various cases. So it's quite a complex sort of relationship in there. I only watched the pilot episode, but it looks quite promising, don't you think?
1: It's all happening in Florida.
0: It's Florida, isn't it, where it's based?
1: Yes.
0: It looks quite promising, I think. Keep an eye on that one, shall we?
1: Yes.
0: All right. Is that it, then?
1: Yes.
0: Thank you very much indeed. We will do our On This Day item after this next track. It is, of course, Jamaican Sunshine Time. We've lost the sunshine a bit here, but it's still very muggy here. But we'd love to have the... dry sunshine and the sea air of Jamaica. And we do this as usual for Marilyn and Ron in Green Bay, Wisconsin in the USA, who are big Jamaican fans. And we thought, as it's our last programme before we go away, we'll have the master himself in. This is Bob Marley and the Wailers. And Could You Be Loved?
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1: It is a long way down, Mum.
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4: 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Come on, babe.
3: Film it.
0: Yeah, I'm filming it.
4: Come on, son.
3: Right, watch out, then. I need a run up. Come on.
4: Go on, son.
5: Don't jump into the unknown. Tombstoning kills and injures.
4: Can't believe he's jumped. What a legend.
0: Nutter.
2: Why has he not come up yet?
4: Oh, shut up. He's messing about, man.
0: Matt!
4: Shut up, guys.
2: Call 999. 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
6: This is Nick Downs Radio. This is Paul B. And now we've got our On This Day feature, where we take today's date and look at some historical events in the past that happened on that date, the 20th of August. So let's start with Kathy.
7: In 2 AD, planets Venus and Jupiter in conjunction, a possible astronomical explanation for the Star of Bethlehem.
6: You know, three wise men follow that one. I don't know how they can work it out. It's actually the 20th of August, but there we are. We'll take it. In 1578, on the 20th of August, Francis Drake renames his flagship, the Pelican, to the Golden Hind during his circumnavigation of the world.
7: And in 1612, 9 of the 10 Pendle witches are found guilty at trial of charges, including murder, witchcraft, and talking to dogs. They are hanged at Gallows Hill in Lancaster, England.
6: Do you think you might have been accused of being a witch back then?
7: Why?
6: Well, you talk to dogs, don't you? No? Oh, well. In the 20th of August, 1741... Alaska is first sighted by a Russian expedition led by Danish explorer Vitus Bering. Now, the sea between Russia and Alaska is named the Bering Strait after him.
7: And in 1882, composer Tchaikovsky's 1812 overture debuts in Moscow.
6: That's the one with all the cannons going off and that
7: sort
6: of stuff.
7: Yeah, brilliant.
6: Now, where are we? Oh, 20th of August 1896, the dial telephone is patented. Dial telephone, Catherine.
7: God, I didn't realise it was as early as
6: that. I saw an old TV programme the other night and somebody was dialing on the telephone. Mm. And I thought, how strange and weird that looks these days.
7: Yeah.
6: I mean, anybody under a certain age will wonder, what do I do with this? Mm. Don't they? It's not even push button, it's, you know, dial, that sort of thing. Anyway, carry on.
7: In 1924... although considered the likely winner, British sprinter Eric Liddell refuses to run in the 100-metre heats at the Paris Olympics because it took place on a Sunday. He went on to set a new record when he won the 400 metres on a weekday.
6: That featured in the film Chariots of Fire, didn't it?
7: It did. Yeah. It was a good film, that.
6: Right, where are we? 20th of August 1929, the first airship flight around the Earth flying eastward is completed.
7: And in 1940, British Prime Minister Winston Churchill says of the Royal Air Force, "Never in the field of human conflict was so much owed by so many to so few," during the Battle of Britain.
6: Yeah, one of his most famous speeches, that one, and because the Battle of Britain in August 1940 was at its height, wouldn't it? Went on till the end of September, something like that, before the Germans gave up. And finally, on the 20th of August 1965... the Rolling Stones released their single I Can't Get No Satisfaction, which is their first American number one hit, and they released it on the 20th of August 1965 here in the UK. And that is On This Day, the 20th of August.
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6: Don't forget our big question of the week. I'll give you the answer fairly shortly. It is, according to a survey by the cider company Recorder Lig, what is the British top place of choice to catch the sun around the UK? You've got a chance to spend a bit of lunchtime in the sun, munching on your sandwich or whatever. Whereabouts in the UK was your favourite place to go? Is a top 10 list for that. And regular listeners will know about this time in the programme. Sharon and Darren, our production team, well, they decide that Kathy and I need to get some exercise by having a dance around the studio. And during the summer season, we've had to do it in the Mid Downs Radio sandpit because they claim we need to get the authentic beach party atmosphere. And this has been going on since the beginning of June, isn't it, Catherine?
7: Yes.
6: Yes, and this is the last time because when we come back, summer will be officially over, so we won't have to do this anymore.
7: Goodness for that.
6: All right, so just one more time. Come on, up we get. And what are we dancing to this time? It is, DJ Oatsy and Hey Baby. It's a good one, this one.

0: Oh, right, okay. Well, that's always good fun, that one, I think, don't you?
1: I like that, yeah.
0: Yeah, it's good. If you remember the original by Chris Montez.
1: Chris Montez, yeah.
0: But that one, I can't remember when that was done. Some time ago, but it's very, very popular at parties, including beach parties. So good choice from Sharon and Darren for that final one. Okay, now listen, while Kathy gets her poem of the a week together, let me give the answer to our big question of the week, which was according to a survey by the Cider Company Recorder League, what is the British top place of choice to catch the sun? So I've explained, really, it's not really like, you know, going on holiday. It's just where you want to, you know, chill out a bit, except you want to be in the sunshine, get have you got a particular favourite place you want to go to?
1: Well, I didn't realise that's what the question meant, and I put down garden.
0: Well, I suppose that's fair enough, actually. It's not on the list. It's more places to go to.
1: Yeah.
0: Let's see what's on the list, shall we? At number 10, we have Whitstable, Kent. Apparently. Ooh. Very popular for people just to get a few rays, sit on the beach. Maybe have it's famous for its oysters, isn't it, Whitstable? Yeah. On the Thames Estuary, is it?
1: Whitstable?
0: Yeah.
1: I'm not sure.
0: In Kent, it's on Thames End. Yeah. Number 9, we have Prince's Street Garden in Edinburgh. See what I mean about it's not necessarily beaches or whatever. It's just where the office people like to go and sit in the garden, have their sandwich and so on. At number 8, we have Sherwood Forest in Nottingham. You know, families like to go there for a picnic, that sort of thing. At number 7, a bit of a surprise this one, the Royal Pavilion, Brighton.
1: Really?
0: Now, for those of you who don't know what the Royal Pavilion looks like, this was built by the Prince Regent back in the early, late 18th, early 19th century, before he became King George IV. And it's the one that looks like the Taj Mahal. It looks like it belongs in India. So you may ask, and it's a very interesting building, you may ask, why is it on the list? Their answer is, there's gardens all around it. And again, the office workers and so on, they like to go into the garden, put a blanket on the ground, get their sandwich out and their flask of a cooling drink, and just enjoy the atmosphere. So Royal Pavilion's there at number 7. At number 6, Tenby in Wales. It's a nice little place, Tenby. You been there at all?
1: Yeah, I have, yeah.
0: Yeah, it's very nice. Nice little beach, famous for its ice cream shops, because a lot of Italian families are down there. Who were there because there was prisoner of war camps during the war. So they stayed on and started ice cream business. Very good ice cream in Tenby. At number 5, Whiteless Pike in the Lake District.
1: Never heard of it.
0: And, well, it's pikey means it's a hill of some sort, yeah. Isn't it? But people like to go up there, yeah. At number 4, one of my old favourites when I used to work in London, St James's Park, London.
1: Oh, very nice.
0: Yeah.
1: Yes.
0: Now, again, for people who don't know which park that is, it's one of the royal parks. One of the glories of London is its royal parks, which were originally royal hunting grounds and gradually were given over to public parks, which is why London has more parks in its centre than pretty much any other any other big city. Think of, like, New York, for example. It's got the huge Central Park in there. But that's the main park. But in London, we've got loads of them. St James is the one that Buckingham Palace overlooks. So when you're in St James's Park, you can see Buckingham Palace. Good for game for feeding the ducks and having a sandwich. At number 3, Lake Windermere in the Lake District. Yeah, always a big favourite. It's the biggest of the lakes up in the Lake District in the northwest of London. At number 2, we have Blackpool. People like to chill out on Blackpool Beach. But at number 1 is Brighton Beach.
1: Oh, wow.
0: So you've got 2 Brighton venues in the list. Brighton Beach here in Mid-Sussex. Yeah, it's easy to get to from London by train. Always was and so on. Brighton has always been a regional centre as well as just a holiday centre. It's always busy the year round. But the beach is still very popular. You saw the newsreels and so on of the recent very hot weather. But Brighton Beach, packed. Yeah, so that was the number 1 choice of best places to catch the sun. There we go. Right, now, let's have the poem of the week. What have we got for us for this week?
1: It's called The Curse of Cruising.
0: Ah, right.
1: And it was written in 2026, but it's anon. I wake up in the morning to a lovely cup of tea, with my husband smiling down on me. Have a biscuit with it. Put your shoes upon your feet. Let's hurry down to breakfast. It must be time to eat. There's shuffleboard and other games and sitting in the sun. talks and quizzes, singing too, and lots of other fun. I chat to people I don't know, so many still to meet. But gosh, where has the morning gone? It must be time to eat. After lunch, we sit around doing not a lot. Then my husband says, cup of tea, let's look at what they've got. Those sandwiches and cakes look nice. Just give yourself a treat. It's 2 whole hours since we had lunch. It must be time to eat. Then I feel all guilty, so I rush off to the gym and leap and prance and jump and dance and stretch out every limb. Then shower and change and preen and pat and check that all is neat. A quick drink in the bar and then it must be time to eat. Later there are shows and jokes and songs for her and him. Then I stagger to my cabin because I'm full up to the brim. But what's that on the pillow so tempting and so sweet? Ooh, a little square of chocolate. It must be time to eat. I know what's going to happen when I'm home and on the scales and the arrow whizzes upwards and I'm thinking of beached whales and my clothes no longer fit me and the edges will not meet. It's just the curse of cruising. It must be time to eat.
0: You think, is that pretty accurate?
1: Yes, it is.
0: All right, listen, thank you very much indeed for that. It's time for you to go now. As I say, we're taking our late summer break. We won't be back till mid-September. And you're going off on your cruise, aren't you? So
1: yes.
0: You stay safe, relax, enjoy yourself and come back a lot.

0: your choice. So what is it going to be this week?
1: Well, I thought for a change we'll have In the Ghetto.
0: We haven't had that one for a while, have we? No. It's quite theatrical, isn't it, the way he does it? Yeah. Okay, we'll play that for you, and we will see you sometime next month.
1: Yes.
0: Right.
1: I hope so.
0: There goes Kathy.
1: Yes, bye-bye. Bye-bye, everybody.
0: And here comes Elvis.

is Christopher Cross and a rather appropriate song called Sailing. And it's almost time for me to go now. Got time for one more track, and let's keep that theme going and wish Kathy the best of luck on her cruise. Here's the Blue Sea Band.

And that's it from me for this week. As I mentioned earlier in the programme, we're going to take our late summer break now, so we won't be back till the middle of September. In the meantime, keep yourselves safe and be kind to others. News on the hour.

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0: 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Hospital information. Please note that this hospital is smoke-free. Smoking is not allowed anywhere, including outdoor areas, and smokers are kindly asked to extinguish cigarettes before entering hospital grounds.
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4: Two women die every day from cervical cancer. But cervical screening can prevent potentially harmful cells developing and stop cancer before it starts. 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
1: Hello, I'm Mark, the manager of the League of Friends coffee shop at the Princess Royal Hospital. I want to say a big thank you to all the people that have been visiting us, supporting us, and continue to support us to give back to the hospital with each and every purchase you buy. That generates money to a much needed service at the Princess Royal Hospital, which we make sure we can continue to such a high standard. We're open from Monday to Friday, 7 a.m. to 5 p.m, Saturday from 9 a.m. to 4 p.m. We have great value on all our coffees, sandwiches, hot foods, including pasties, sausage rolls and samosas, cold drinks and snacks. I look forward to seeing you soon so we can continue to support all areas of the Princess Royal Hospital.

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This is John Boy Cook and Afternoon Delight. Coming up next, the news headlines on the hour. 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
3: The top stories this hour. The Prime Minister has been asked if the government should pay for Prince Harry and Meghan's security when they move back to the UK.
4: This is a private matter. It's a matter for Harry and for Meghan. And we wish them well in the move that they're making.
3: Andy Burnham has been speaking in Bradford as questions are raised over the Sussexes' protection when they relocate. Harry recently lost a legal battle after his security was downgraded when he stepped down as a working royal. The couple and their children are returning here in time for the new school year. A 49-year-old man has been charged with failing to disclose information about last October's terror attack at a synagogue in Manchester. Iraqi national Hekmat Omar Ali Hakim, who lives in Higher Broughton, is due in court tomorrow. The Conservative leader says any asylum seeker who needs a government leaflet about sex and consent laws does not belong in Britain. The PM says it makes the UK's rules explicitly clear. An academic who accused Professor Jason Arday of plagiarism before his death has been suspended from his job. Kent University has confirmed it's taken action against Nathan Kofnas following recent public statements. Drought conditions could persist into the new year, according to a group of experts. The National Drought Group is warning autumn months aren't forecast to be wet enough for the parched ground to recover. The group will now meet weekly rather than monthly after the driest July in 190 years and five summer heat waves. And hundreds of thousands of GCSE students have picked up their results today. Leo from Enfield in North London is a Monday celebrating.
5: My nan did say she would take me out for a restaurant and everything, so hopefully she does treat me, and then I'll probably go out with some of my friends later on.
3: The pass rate in England, Wales and Northern Ireland dropped very slightly to 67.3%. But top grades of 7 or above were handed to just over a fifth of students. Data overall suggests girls are continuing to outperform boys during the exams. From Sky News, I'm Johnny Freeman.
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6: Many thanks. 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
1: Hello, I'm Mercedes Madden, Chair of the Prince's Royal League of Friends. Over the past 5 years, the League of Friends has spent over £1 million supporting this hospital. Projects include substantial refurbishment to the discharge lounge, the rapid access ward, and the Hickstead pre-op ward. We also provide equipment and a workspace for the physio department, bedside lockers in several wards. These are the examples of many projects we've undertaken over the years. The busy coffee shop by the main reception is our main source of revenue, plus legacies and donations, generating funds for the many deserving projects, ensuring we can continue to provide equipment and support to improve the facilities, the care and comfort of patients, visitors and staff in this busy hospital. We could not do this without you. Thank you for your support.
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1: The same-day emergency care unit at the Princess Royal Hospital in Hayes Eve aims to have patients seen by a doctor or nurse, diagnosed and treated and able to go home on the same day. The aim is to have patients checked and possibly treated by a specialist without the need to be admitted to the hospital. Patients may be referred by the hospital's A&E department or one of the hospital's wards, or by the ambulance service, or by the patient's GP or other primary care provider. SDEC is open from 8:30 in the morning to 8 p.m. in the evening. The aim is to get patients home on the same day with a treatment plan, which may include medication and may involve another appointment, which will be organised before they leave. It is very unlikely that patients will need to be admitted to the hospital, but if there is a need to stay in hospital, a bed will be found as soon as possible. For further information about SDEC, go to the University Hospital Sussex NHS Foundation Trust website.
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0: available 24/7 to give emotional and spiritual support. 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In addition, the chapel on the first floor is a quiet area open to all. Ask staff to call our extension 8232, or in urgent situations we could be paged via switchboard. 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
2: Protection against measles, mumps, rubella and varicella, the latter more commonly known as chickenpox, has been combined into a single vaccination known as MMRV. It's offered on the NHS to all children from 1 year old in two doses at 12 months and 18 months of age. Far from being simple childhood illnesses, they can have serious and life-changing consequences such as blindness, seizures, hearing loss and even death. The vaccination can also save sick days from school and nursery, sparing parents from having to miss work. And it can help to build the national community immunity protection for all ages. For further information about the MMRV vaccination, go to the NHS website or NHS app. This information applies to those living in England only. People living elsewhere in the UK should go to the relevant devolved administration website.
3: 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Thank you for listening. This has been John Boy Cook and Afternoon Delight. Coming up next will be the news on the hour. 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

0: The top stories this hour. The Prime Minister says how the Duke and Duchess of Sussex pay for their security once back in the UK is a private matter. Prince Harry lost legal battles over his taxpayer-funded protection being downgraded in 2020 when the couple left for the US. But he and Meghan will return with their children to a non-royal residence later this month. Their decision has received mixed reviews outside Buckingham Palace.
1: I'm not keen on Meghan at all. Like, she's been so rude about the royal family, but I love Harry.
2: I think there's so much more going on in the world that's got so much more importance.
3: Harry's born here and it's his home, so why not come back?
0: Detectives have charged a man in connection with a terror attack in Manchester. Two men died at Heaton Park Synagogue in October last year. An Iraqi national is due in court tomorrow, charged with failing to disclose information. The National Drought Group is warning it's going to take a while for the environment to recover from the recent dry and hot weather. Experts reckon drought conditions in England and Wales could persist into the new year. Fines for people caught fly tipping are going to rise from £300 to £5,000. The government has also announced clean-ups of three toxic mounds of rubbish in Kent, Surrey and West Yorkshire. But James Peel, who's a local councillor in Ranskill in Nottinghamshire, wants action there too.
4: This is progress, you know, and any contribution towards making these things stop is good. But I've got to say I was shocked, amazed, disappointed that a site of this magnitude is not one of the three that's going to get cleaned up immediately.
0: The number of students picking up top GCSE marks has risen. Results also show the gap between boys and girls has dropped to its lowest level this century. And defending US Open tennis champion Carlos Alcaraz has confirmed he will make his return from injury at the Grand Slam later this month. The world number two has missed the last 4 months with a wrist problem. He beat Jannik Sinner in the men's final at Flushing Meadows last year. From Sky News, I'm Johnny Freeman.
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1: For inpatients at the Princess Royal Hospital in Hayward Heath, the hospital pharmacy is on the first floor of the hospital, where it is open from 8:30 in the morning to 5 o'clock in the afternoon, from Monday through to Friday. For outpatients and other visitors to the hospital, there is a pharmacy on the ground floor of the hospital by the cash machine, which is open from 9 in the morning to 6 o'clock in the afternoon on Monday, Wednesday and Friday, and from 9 o'clock in the morning through to 7 o'clock in the evening on Tuesday and Thursday, and from 9:30 through to 1:30 lunchtime on Saturday and Sunday.

0: This man has the right to be treated with dignity and respect. This woman has the right to be involved in decisions about her healthcare. This boy has the right to be treated with a professional standard of care by qualified staff. We all have these rights and many others. We also have responsibilities, such as registering with a GP and keeping appointments. Our rights and responsibilities are set out in the new NHS Constitution. 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To find out more, ask your healthcare professional or visit nhs.uk/NHS Constitution. The NHS Constitution, because the NHS belongs to us all.
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0: In 1938, Lady Reading founded a voluntary service whose goal was to help Britain deal with the biggest issues of the day.
1: Voluntary service, like friendship, demands a very great deal.
2: It asks and it takes.
3: And never seems to give until that moment when you realise that it's endowed you with the most worthwhile thing in the whole world.
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5: To me, voluntary service is like love.
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7: It has been said of love that the measure of love is love without measure.
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3: lies not in her trading nor in the multitude of her financial transactions.
5: It is not found in her banking operations
3: nor in the acumen of her leaders.
7: The ultimate strength of the nation lies in the character of the men and women who are that nation.
3: And the voluntary service is an integral part of that character.
0: The beliefs we set out with in 1938 are as relevant now as they always were. 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

just a perfect day. Drink sangria in the park, and then later

0: Thank you for listening. This has been Mark Holder. Coming up next, we have the news on the hour, followed by Heading Back to the 80s.
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0: Thank you for listening. This has been Mark Holder. Coming up next will be the news on the hour. 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

0: 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This has been Paul Halliday and The Late Session. Coming up soon, the midnight news. 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